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1: 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Addressing a large gathering after launching a series of developmental projects worth around 2,970 crore rupees in Daman last evening, the Prime Minister noted that India continues to be among the fastest growing economies in the world. He assured the citizens that the country will forge ahead with its reform express while prioritizing massive infrastructure development and welfare schemes for the poor.
2: वर्ष 2025-26 में भारत ने 7.7% की ग्रोथ रेट हासिल की है और पिछला क्वार्टर जो 31 मार्च को खत्म हुआ उसमें भी भारत की ग्रोथ 7.8% रही है और ये दुनिया में तेज गति से आगे बढ़ने वाली बड़ी इकोनॉमी है.
1: The Prime Minister has emphasized self-reliance in the energy sector, stating that the world is moving towards a green future and India is actively leading the way by balancing economic growth with ecological preservation. Earlier, Mr. Modi launched various infrastructure projects worth over 18,000 crore rupees in Surat. India's economy has maintained a strong momentum in 2025-26 with the real gross domestic product or GDP estimated to grow by 7.7% in comparison to 7.1% in 2024-25. The Ministry of Statistics and Programme Implementation yesterday released the provisional estimates of annual GDP for the financial year 2025-26 and quarterly estimates of January to March this year. It said the primary sector has observed 3.2% growth rate, mainly driven by the performance of agriculture and fishery sectors. The Reserve Bank of India, RBI, has announced key changes to the regulatory framework governing investments by foreign portfolio investors or FPIs in government securities aimed at improving ease of investment and simplifying compliance requirements. Under the revised framework, FPIs investing through the general route will no longer be required to comply with short-term investment limits, security-wise limits, and concentration limits. Ministry of External Affairs has said that a total of 1,076 Indian nationals have been deported from the United States.

and quarterly estimates of January to March this year. It said the primary sector has observed 3.2% growth rate, mainly driven by the performance of agriculture and fisheries sectors. The Reserve Bank of India, RBI, has announced key changes to the regulatory framework governing investments by foreign portfolio investors or FPIs in government securities aimed at improving ease of investment and simplifying compliance requirements. Under the revised framework, FPIs investing through the general route will no longer be required to comply with short-term investment limits, security-wise limits and concentration limits. Ministry of External Affairs has said that a total of 1,076 Indian nationals have been deported from the United States to India so far in 2026 and highlighted that New Delhi and Washington are working closely to tackle illegal migration while safeguarding legal mobility channels. Replying to media queries, MEA spokesperson Randhir Jaiswal said that 3,567 Indian nationals were deported from the US during 2025. He said discussions

Press conference on the sidelines of the two-day national workshop on seafood exports commenced in Visakhapatnam, Andhra Pradesh. The minister noted that India has concluded a record 9 free trade agreements over the last 3.5 years. In chess, Grandmaster R. Pragyananda has created history by becoming the first Indian to win the Norway chess title in Oslo with a final round victory over Germany's Vincent Kemmer. And that is the end of this news bulletin.

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1: Thank you, Johnny. Maza pate aaj noi, pon agosta je 15 ve. Kai nazo, food card la to do vatu.

0: This is Akashvani. The news read by Tanvi Khurana. Prime Minister Narendra Modi has asserted that the foundation of the Indian economy remains exceptionally strong, with the nation recording a robust 7.7% growth in the fiscal year 2025-26 despite a global economic crisis. Addressing a large gathering after launching a series of developmental projects worth around 2,970 crore rupees in Daman last evening, the Prime Minister noted that India continues to be among the fastest growing economies in the world.
1: वर्ष 2025-26 में भारत ने 7.7% की ग्रोथ रेट हासिल की है और पिछला क्वार्टर जो 31 मार्च को खत्म हुआ उसमें भी भारत की ग्रोथ 7.8% रही है और ये दुनिया में तेज गति से आगे बढ़ने वाली बड़ी इकोनॉमी है.
0: Earlier, Mr. Modi launched various infrastructure projects worth over 18,000 crore rupees in Surat. Addressing the gathering, the Prime Minister pointed out that out of India's total renewable energy capacity of 250 gigawatts, Gujarat alone contributes 50 gigawatts, accounting for a crucial fifth of the nation's green energy share. The Reserve Bank of India has simplified the rules governing investments by foreign portfolio investors or FPIs in government securities. The revised framework is aimed at making investments easier and reducing compliance requirements for foreign investors. Under the revised framework, FPIs investing through the general route will get greater flexibility as certain investment restrictions have been removed. The RBI has also merged the existing general and long-term investment categories into a single limit for government securities and state government securities. The revised directions have come into effect immediately. The Ministry of Agriculture and Farmers Welfare said that more than 9.42 lakh farmers across the country have joined the Khet Bachao Abhiyan as of June, transforming the campaign for balanced fertilizer use into a nationwide mass movement. The campaign launched by the Union Ministry of Agriculture and Farmers Welfare aims to promote balanced fertilizer application, conserve soil fertility, and encourage sustainable farming practices. Central Board of Secondary Education, CBSE, has extended the last date for submission of applications for verification of marks and re-evaluation till 7th of June. In a social media post, the board said students can now submit their applications till Sunday midnight. CBSE said that the decision has been taken in the interest of students to provide them with additional time to complete the application process. The earlier deadline for submission of applications was 6th of this month. External Affairs Minister Dr. S. Jaishankar will hold talks with Nepal Foreign Affairs Minister Shishir Khanal in New Delhi today. The Foreign Affairs Ministry of Nepal had said that during the meeting, both sides will discuss matters of mutual interest with a view of enhancing cooperation across key areas including trade, investment, connectivity, energy and people-to-people ties. Mr. Khanal is currently on a three-day visit to India. India has said that Pakistan is abusing its temporary membership of the UN Security Council, UNSC, to peddle false narratives about Jammu and Kashmir, and it should be mindful of its responsibilities. India's permanent representative, P. Harish, said that empty rhetoric and hollow claims by Pakistan would not change this fundamental reality that Jammu and Kashmir was, is, and will always remain an integral and inalienable part of India. P. Harish was responding to Pakistan's permanent representative Asim Iftikhar Ahmed's references to the Union Territory during a discussion of the Council's annual report to the General Assembly. Union Home Minister Amit Shah today extended greetings

on the occasion of the coronation day of Chhatrapati Shivaji Maharaj. In a social media post, Mr. Shah said that Chhatrapati Shivaji Maharaj built a system of governance rooted in the ideals of self-respect, good administration and national defense, which instilled a new sense of confidence in the Indian populace. And that is the end of this news bulletin.

0: Shannon Shah a fazet len he so pita shagi nik test mi ai kale ai ko veno yakena kami khoya ek lan so visa ani visa uprant kokni sugum sangita cha karyavali cho mukhavilo bhag tumche khatir ami khoyun etle ai ka trava 105.4 fm rainbow
1: The Indian Navy invites online applications from unmarried male and female candidates for 10 plus 2 BTEC cadet entry scheme permanent commission last date for submission is 18 June 2026 For more details, visit www.joinindiannavy.gov.in.

This is Akashvani, the news read by Saira Mujtaba. The Reserve Bank of India has simplified the rules governing investments by foreign portfolio investors or FPIs in government securities. Under the revised framework, FPIs investing through the general route will get greater flexibility as certain investment restrictions have been removed. The RBI has also merged the existing general and long-term investment categories into a single limit for government securities and state government securities. The revised framework is aimed at making investments easier and reducing compliance requirements for foreign investors. The revised directions have come into effect immediately. Central Board of Secondary Education or CBSE has extended the last date for submission of applications for verification of marks and re-evaluation till tomorrow. In a social

0: media post, the board said. Students can now submit their applications till Sunday midnight. CBSE said that the decision has been taken in the interest of students to provide them with additional time to complete the application process. The earlier deadline for submission of applications was 6th of this month. Delhi police has arrested a hotel cook named Keshav Negi in connection with the Malviya Nagar fire incident. The fire broke out at a hotel in Malviya Nagar on the 3rd of this month and claimed the lives of 21 people while injuring 40 others. Earlier, the police had also arrested the hotel owner under charges of culpable homicide and other relevant sections. The police stated that further interrogation and investigation is underway. The 29th edition of the India-US Army to Army Staff Talks was held in Hawaii, co-chaired by Lieutenant General Rajiv Ghai, Deputy Chief of the Army Staff Strategy and Lieutenant General Joel Vowell, and Deputy Commanding General of the US Army Pacific. The discussions focused on strengthening bilateral defense cooperation, enhancing interoperability, expanding professional exchanges, and deepening military collaboration in support of shared security interests. Mauritius has imposed a temporary entry ban on foreign nationals who have travelled to, transited through, or stayed in Congo, Uganda, or South Sudan over the past 21 days following the latest outbreak of the Ebola virus. Mauritian citizens and foreign residents holding valid work, residence, occupation, business, or student permits will still be allowed to enter the country, but will be subject to a mandatory 21-day quarantine if they have visited any of the three countries within the previous 3 weeks. External Affairs Minister Dr. S. Jayashankar today congratulated the newly appointed Foreign Minister of Slovenia, Tone Kaiser, and expressed his desire to work together. Tone Kaiser, a former diplomat with more than 30 years of experience, was officially sworn in under the newly endorsed right-wing coalition led by Prime Minister Janez Janša in Slovenia. In Andhra Pradesh, Jan Sena Party President Pavan Kalyan has announced Lingamaneni Ramesh as the party's candidate for the upcoming Rajya Sabha election. The announcement was made through an official statement issued by the party. L. Ramesh is scheduled to file his nomination papers today. According to party, Ramesh has been associated with Jan Sena and its leadership since 2015. India Meteorological Department or IMD has issued a red alert for very heavy rainfall with isolated extremely heavy rainfall over Keralam and Mahi today. Heavy to very heavy rainfall conditions are also expected over parts of northeast India, Karnataka, Tamil Nadu, Puducherry and Karaikal for the day. Similar conditions have been predicted over sub-Himalayan West Bengal, Telangana, Konkan, Goa, Madhya Maharashtra, Rayalaseema, Andaman and Nicobar Islands and Lakshadweep. The weather agency predicted a thunderstorm accompanied by lightning and gusty winds over Delhi, Haryana, Chandigarh, Punjab, Uttarakhand, East Uttar Pradesh, Madhya Pradesh, Jharkhand and Jammu and Kashmir today. Indian wicketkeeper and batter K.S. Bharat has announced his retirement from international cricket. He represented India at test level on 7 occasions, with his last appearance coming against England at Vishakhapatnam in February 2024. India will face Bangladesh in the final of the SAF Football Women's Championship at Madgaon in Goa today. The match will be held at 6:30 p.m. onwards. And in hockey, India will face host Japan in the final of the Men's Under-18 Asia Cup 2026 in Japan today. The match will start at 3:30 p.m. IST. Earlier, India beat its arch rival Pakistan 5-3 in the second semi-final in a high-scoring contest. And that is the end of this news bulletin.
1: ऐकूबेनो नित्योस तुम्ही दिल्ली किंटा वयल्यान सहक्षेपीत जावपी इंग्लिशींतल्यान खबरो आयकल्यो. ह्या खिणाक आमी आयच्या पुराय दिसांत विद्रावपांत येवपी कार्यावळींची रुपरेषा तुमकां ते दितात. कांय खिणांतच 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

Good afternoon, Goa. You're tuned into 105.4 FM Rainbow on Akashwani Panji. And you're listening to the program Jukebox. We are in the month of June, the month of blessings. And to start off with, it's Till It Shines.

Friends, here's a tip on how you can make meeting deadlines easier, quick, which will help you get that report done ahead of schedule. Is it powering through while avoiding all distractions or taking a few short breaks to surf the web? They say that typically 9% more productivity, you're nine, typically 9% more productive when we take a few minutes every hour or so to watch a YouTube video, log on to Facebook, or to do a little online shopping. These breaks enable the mind to rest, leading to a higher total net concentration for the day.

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1: Listeners, we have come to an end of our program of Jukebox, but do stay tuned for more music coming up. It's RJ's Choice, Pop Time, and Musical Cocktail.

Hello there, this is Spice, the voice of hope. It's wonderful to have you here. I am your RJ Chetan and I would like to extend a warm welcome to all of you. Your thyroid gland doesn't generate enough of a few important hormones when you have hypothyroidism, that is underactive thyroid. Early on, hypothyroidism may not show any obvious signs. Obesity, joint discomfort, infertility, and heart disease are just a few of the health issues that untreated hypothyroidism can lead to over time. To identify hypothyroidism, accurate thyroid function tests are available. Once you and your doctor determine the proper amount for you, treatment with synthetic thyroid hormone is often easy, secure, and efficient. Depending on how severe the hormone shortage is, several signs and symptoms of hypothyroidism may be present. Problems frequently emerge gradually over a period of years. The signs of hypothyroidism, such as weariness and weight gain, may first go unnoticed, or you may simply attribute them to getting older. But as your metabolism continues to slow, you may develop more obvious problems. Hypothyroidism signs and symptoms may include fatigue, increased sensitivity to cold, constipation, dry skin, weight gain, puffy face, hoarseness, muscle weakness, elevated blood cholesterol levels, muscle aches, tenderness and stiffness, pain, stiffness or swelling in your joints, heavier than normal or irregular menstrual periods, thinning of hair, slowed heart rate, depression, impaired memory, enlarged thyroid gland, that is the goiter. Although middle-aged and older women are most frequently

affected by hypothyroidism, anybody, including newborns, can get the ailments. Babies who are born without a thyroid gland or with a thyroid gland that isn't functioning correctly may not exhibit many symptoms at first. When newborns do have problems with hypothyroidism, the problems may include the yellowing of the skin and whites of the eyes, that is jaundice. In most cases,

In most cases, this occurs when a baby's liver can't metabolize a substance called bilirubin, which normally forms when the body recycles old or damaged red blood cells. A large protruding tongue, difficulty breathing, hoarse crying, and umbilical hernia. As the disease progresses, infants are likely to have trouble feeding and may fail to grow and develop normally. They may also have constipation, poor muscle tone, excessive sleepiness. Even modest instances of newborn hypothyroidism can cause serious physical and mental impairment if untreated. When the thyroid does not produce and release enough thyroid hormone into your circulation, it is known as hypothyroidism. Your metabolism becomes slower as a result. Hyperthyroidism, also known as underactive thyroid, can make you feel exhausted, put on weight, and have trouble with cold weather. Hormone replacement therapy is the primary method of treatment for hypothyroidism. When you have hypothyroidism, your metabolism slows down because your bloodstream doesn't have enough thyroid hormone. When your thyroid doesn't produce and release enough thyroid hormone into your body, hypothyroidism results. Your entire body will be impacted as a result of your metabolism slowing. Hypothyroidism, sometimes referred to as underactive thyroid disease, is very typical. When your thyroid levels are extremely low, this is called myxedema, a very serious condition. Myxedema can cause serious symptoms including low body temperature, anemia, heart failure, confusion, and eventually coma. This severe type of hypothyroidism is life-threatening. Hypothyroidism is often a highly curable disorder. It can be controlled with consistent medication use and follow-up visits to your doctor. Located at the front of your neck, right below the voice box, the thyroid gland is a tiny butterfly-shaped structure, larynx. Imagine the butterfly's body focused on your neck and its wings around your windpipe. The thyroid's primary function is to regulate metabolism, the process by which your body converts food into energy. It needs to function is known as metabolism. T4 and T3 are produced by the thyroid and regulate your metabolism. These hormones instruct the body's cells on how much energy to utilize throughout the entire body. Your body's temperature is managed by them, and when your thyroid is functioning properly, it continuously produces hormones, releases them, and then produces new hormones to replace those that haven't been utilized. This keeps all of your body's systems in check and your metabolism running smoothly. The pituitary gland, which is found in the middle of the skull beneath the brain, regulates the quantity of thyroid hormones in the blood. Thyroid stimulating hormone, or TSH, is adjusted by the pituitary gland and sent to the thyroid to correct any imbalances when it detects either too little or too much thyroid hormone. The entire body is affected if the level of thyroid hormones is either excessively high, that is hyperthyroidism, or excessively low, that is hypothyroidism. The thyroid doesn't produce enough thyroid hormone when you have hypothyroidism. Well, if you have any suggestions or queries, you can call us at 095-15-227039. I repeat, 095-15-227039. Or write to us at feedbackamc1@gmail.com. 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I am RJ Chetan, and I am talking about thyroidism in Spice, the Voice of Hope. Continuing with the topic, quantity is what distinguishes hypothyroidism from hyperthyroidism. The thyroid produces relatively little thyroid hormone when you have hypothyroidism. On the other hand, a person who has hyperthyroidism has a thyroid that produces excessive amounts of thyroid hormone. Your metabolism speeds up when you have hyperthyroidism, which is caused by elevated thyroid hormone levels. You have a slowdown in metabolism if you have hypothyroidism. Between these two situations, there are many differences. You could struggle to get over the cold if you have hypothyroidism. You might not be able to endure the heat if you have hyperthyroidism. They represent the thyroid's functions polar opposites. You ought to be in the middle ideally. The goal of each of these illnesses treatments is to get your thyroid function as near to the center as feasible. Both main and secondary causes can contribute to hypothyroidism. A disorder that directly affects the thyroid and makes it produce insufficient amounts of thyroid hormones is a key reason. The pituitary gland's malfunction, which prevents it from sending thyroid-stimulating hormone to the

0: Thyroid to regulate thyroid hormones is a secondary reason. There are a lot more prevalent primary causes. The most typical of these root causes is Hashimoto's disease, an autoimmune disease. This inherited illness is also known as chronic lymphocytic thyroiditis or Hashimoto's thyroiditis, passed down through a family, that means hereditary. In this, the thyroid is attacked and harmed by body's immune system. This prevents the thyroid from making and releasing enough hormones. The most common method of treating hypothyroidism is to replenish the hormone which is no longer producing. Medication is usually used to do this. By increasing the amount of thyroid hormone your body produces when taken orally, this drug balances your levels. The condition of hypothyroidism is treatable. To balance your body's hormone levels, however, you will need to take medicine regularly for the rest of your life. You may live a normal healthy life with careful management and follow-up meetings with your healthcare practitioner to ensure that your therapy is effective. If you do not receive treatment from a healthcare professional, hypothyroidism can develop into a serious and life-threatening medical disease. If you are not treated, your symptoms can become more severe and can include developing mental health problems, having trouble breathing, not being able to maintain a normal body temperature, having heart problems, developing a goiter, enlargement of the thyroid gland. You can also develop a serious medical condition called myxedema coma. In other instances, your hypothyroidism symptoms will disappear soon after you begin therapy. And with this information-packed program, I come to the end of another episode here on Spice the Voice of Hope, a program produced and sponsored by Adventist Media Center. You can call or message us on 0951522703. I repeat, 0951522703. 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
1: Friends, you just heard our sponsored program Spice, and to continue with our program of music, it's 50 minutes of RJ's choice. And to start off with, it's The Power of Love.

Friends, you're listening to RJ's Choice on 105.4 FM Rainbow. And the next track which I've lined up for you is Put Your Hands Up in the Air.

And here's a tip on, does your dog look like you? They say that we do tend to choose dogs that bear some resemblance to us. So, by relying on stereotypes, thus the heavily tattooed man was rightly matched with a bulldog and the lady in heels with a poodle. Of course, some pairs are more obvious than others.

You can create a family cookbook. Can't ever find grandma's hand-scrawled marinara recipe. No clue what happened to the email with the ingredients for mom's mouth-watering meatloaf. Fret no more with these tips for gathering all those family favorites. You'll always have the how-tos and the memories at hand. You can get the whole family included for a book. That's truly, it's from soup to different other recipes. Also, you can compile your keepsake. You can create a cover and consider adding a contributor's page designed to look like a family tree. You can also protect and preserve. Once you have all your pages ready, head to a copy shop. Then you can laminate each page to protect it from spills. And you can use a color copier so your photos stand cut. So here's how you can create a family cookbook.

Today is Butterfly Awareness Day. And understanding the life cycles and habitats of these pollinators fosters conservation efforts and biodiversity appreciation. So how can you celebrate Butterfly Education and Awareness Day? Get ready to experience some grace and beauty and learn something too. Get involved with Butterfly Education and Awareness Day, starting with some of these ideas. You can visit a butterfly pavilion. You can also create a butterfly-friendly garden. So you can start by choosing a number of plants that are natural to the local area and attract butterflies. Provide a shelter like trees or shrubs that can help protect butterflies.

from wind and rain. Make water available in shallow puddles, birth baths and moist sandy areas. And you can choose a spot that stays warm and gets at least 6 hours of sunlight per day early in the day, and add pavement or exposed racks to provide more heat. So that's all you can do for Butterfly Education and Awareness Day. And to continue with our program of Pop Time, it is Hips Don't Lie by Shakira.

Friends, we've come to an end of our program of Pop Time. Shortly at 5:05, we will be having for you the news in English relayed from Delhi.

0: is Akashvani, the news read by Valsa Williams. Prime Minister Narendra Modi today chaired a meeting with members of the PM Economic Advisory Council. The Prime Minister and the EAC discussed various ideas and measures to further boost India's economic growth in times of global turmoil. Various reforms to improve ease of living and ease of doing business were also discussed. The members also gave their assessment of the impact of West Asia conflict on India and the world. In a social media post, the Prime Minister said they deliberated on a wide range of issues relating to India's economic transformation and long-term development priorities. They also shared perspectives on adding more momentum to the reforms journey and ensuring ease of living as well as ease of doing business. The Reserve Bank of India has simplified the rules governing investments by foreign portfolio investors in government securities. The revised framework is aimed at making investments easier and reducing compliance requirements for foreign investors. More from our Mumbai correspondent.
1: Under the revised framework, FPIs investing through the general route will get greater flexibility as certain investment restrictions have been removed. The RBI has also merged the existing general and long-term investment categories into a single limit for government securities and state government securities. For financial year 26-27, the investment limit for central government securities has been fixed at 4,62,490 crore for the first half of the year and 4,77,006 crore for the second half. For state government securities, the corresponding limits have been set at 1,53,043 crore and 1,64,242 crore respectively. The revised directions have come into effect immediately. Ankita Apte, Akashvani News, Mumbai.
0: Defence Minister Rajnath Singh today said India continues to stand out as the world's fastest growing major economy at a time when many countries are facing economic uncertainty. Referring to the registered GDP growth rate of 7.7% in the financial year 2025-26, Mr. Singh said in a social media post that the achievement underscores the resilience and underlying strength of the Indian economy built over the last 12 years. In Madhya Pradesh, both the BJP candidates from the state for the Rajya Sabha elections filed their nominations today. Party National General Secretary Tarun Chugh and Rajneesh Agarwal submitted their nomination papers before the returning officer at the Bhopal Assembly this afternoon. Senior party leaders Chief Minister Dr. Mohan Yadav, BJP State President Hemant Khandelwal and Minister Kailash Vijayvargiya were among those present on the occasion. The Central Board of Secondary Education, CBSE, has extended the last date for submission of applications for verification of marks and re-evaluation till tomorrow. In a social media post, the board said students can now submit their applications till Sunday midnight. External Affairs Minister Dr. S. Jaishankar will hold talks with Nepal Foreign Affairs Minister Shishir Khanal in New Delhi this evening. The Foreign Affairs Ministry of Nepal said during the meeting, both sides will discuss matters of mutual interest with a view to enhancing cooperation across key areas, including trade, investment, connectivity, energy and people-to-people ties. In men's under-18 hockey Asia Cup, the final match between India and Japan is underway.

in Kakamegahara, Japan. Earlier, India advanced into the final after defeating arch rival Pakistan 5-3 in the second semi-final yesterday. India will face Bangladesh in the final of the SAF Football Women's Championship at Madgaon, Goa today. The match will be played from 6:30 p.m. IST. Earlier, India secured its place in the final by defeating Bhutan 1-0 in the semi-finals. The Board of Control for Cricket in India, BCCI, today announced Team India's 16-member T20 international squad for the tours of England and Ireland. Shreyas Iyer has been appointed as India's new T20 international captain, replacing Suryakumar Yadav. Moreover, Tilak Verma has been named as vice-captain. The BCCI has also included young sensation Vaibhav Suryavanshi in the squad for the first time following his great IPL 2026 season, scoring the highest runs. Prince Yadav has also been added to the squad. And with that, we end this news bulletin.

Good evening, Goa. You're tuned into 105.4 FM Rainbow on Akashwani Panji. And it's time to listen to Musical Cocktail.

Today is Gardening Exercise Day. You might not think of gardening as an alternative to the gym, but it can be a great physical exercise. So get outside, get your blood flowing, and improve your fitness. So what you can do is you can get out into nature. Even if you don't have a garden of your own, there are plenty of alternative ways to get your exercise through tending to nature. If you have a patio or balcony, then you can create a potted garden instead, and you can always establish a green heaven indoors through a variety of house plants. You can also visit a community garden. You can head over to your local allotment or community garden for those outdoor spaces, and also to need and learn from other keen gardeners. So there are a lot of benefits of gardening exercise, and it's vital for both physical and mental well-being, from boosting the immune system to slowing aging, from reducing the risks of some cancers to alleviating stress and anxiety.

friends, we've almost come to an end of our program of Musical Cocktail. And the last track which I have for you is Do It. Everything I do it for you. And at 5:30 p.m., we will be having the program highlights followed by the Marathi songs.

0: at the percentage of women and children in the country, literally 70% right now. So that is the basis of the landscape that is being created. What you just mentioned, that you have women leaders across segments these days. And you rightly said that, you have women in startup leadership roles, you have women across mudra loans, you have around 70% mudra loans that have gone to only women. So the gaps that existed in the policy framework to enable women to achieve their financial potential have now been filled through several schemes. And what we also need to remember, Sonu, is that for generations, Indian women have faced systemic barriers. They've been limited access to education and healthcare, to employment, as well as decision making, especially if you look at the rural heartland of the country. But now what you see is you see a massive movement of around 90 lakh self-help groups. This is basically a rural economic phenomenon. And 10 crore women are already associated with these self-help groups. This is the backbone of the Lakhpati Didi program that the government is mentioning and is powering like never before. And they have also enhanced the targets under the scheme. I think the plan is now to have 6 crore, if I'm correct, women attain the Lakhpati Didi status. The idea is basically to help women make 1 lakh rupees annually as income through various programs that go on under the self-help group movement of the government of India. So there is focused intention to help women reach where they belong. And the larger point that we have to make is that women are now no longer seen as passive beneficiaries of government schemes. They are seen as empowered agents of change, central to the growth story of the country. And if you look at the Nari Shakti Vandan Adhiniyam, you will realize that the government has put in its policy intent also to ensure political empowerment of women, which is the ultimate empowerment.
1: You were saying, that women are not just passive beneficiaries. Bank sakhis, krishi sakhis, pashu sakhis. These concepts, really embody what you're saying, that empowerment of women by women.
0: Yeah, absolutely. You see, for a very long time, what had happened is, like I think Sushma ji was mentioning very rightly, she was saying that it's never been that there has been lack of potential on the side of Indian women. Women in our country have a profound legacy of strength. Throughout centuries, if you look, they've led empires, they've driven social reforms. They've even fought on the front against the colonial British rule. I mean, we have Rani Lakshmibai as an example, Rani Chennamma, Ahilya Bai Holkar. Among freedom fighters, we have Lakshmi Sehgal, Sarojini Naidu. So there are n number of examples of women enterprise in our country through different sectors and through different segments. What had happened is suddenly after independence, there was lack of policy intent to see women as drivers of change. So, you were not looking at women as a segment that can drive the economy of the country. Now that entire policy focus has shifted. And like you said, that women have been brought into the financial mainstream of the country. And the first big step that helped lay down the landscape for that was the Jan Dhan accounts. Now, this sounds very simple, it sounds very mundane, but it's a very, very big, very consequential reform. Under the Jan Dhan accounts, the bank accounts that were opened, zero balance accounts, majority of the accounts are owned by women. I think, if not majority, at least 40% of these accounts are with women. And around 58 to 60 crore accounts have been opened in the country. So once you have the banking system in place, you have linked women beneficiaries through Aadhaar to these bank accounts. So all the benefits of government schemes, if a woman is being given mudra loan, that's going into her bank account. There are several schemes of the government running on the health side. For instance, there is Surakshit Matritva Yojana is there. Then there's Sukanya Samriddhi Yojana, which are basically meant to help, improve the sex ratio in the country. So you're basically encouraging families to have girl children. So everything is going into their bank accounts. Through the JAM Trinity, which is the Jan Dhan account, Aadhaar, and mobile, you are actually empowering women to become participants in the financial scheme of the country. And the sakhis that you mentioned, bank sakhis, pashu sakhis, these are women within the self-help groups who are more trained than their peers, and then they help the peers understand what a particular government scheme is like. Because you see, what is the problem? The problem is lack of awareness. The problem is nothing else, that you connect the women who have to benefit from government schemes to the government system, and you decode and demystify all the complex rules of the financial inclusion schemes. So that's where the sakhis fit in. And you have sakhis in different sectors, like you said, pashu sakhis in the agricultural sector. So these women are helping peers, their other women colleagues, understand what are the benefits.

The Indian Navy invites online applications from unmarried male and female candidates for 10 plus 2 BTEC cadet entry scheme, permanent commission. Last date for submission is 18 June 2026. For more details, visit www.joinindiannavy.gov.in. The Indian Navy. Combat ready, cohesive, Atmanirbhar, safeguarding seas for a Viksit Samriddh Bharat. Join Indian Navy.

0: Evening. This is Akashvani and I am Valsa Williams with the news at 9. The headlines. Prime Minister Narendra Modi holds meeting with the Economic Advisory Council, reviews country's economic transformation and long-term development priorities. Centre introduces standard edible oil pack sizes to enhance transparency and promote uniform packaging practices. External Affairs Minister S. Jaishankar holds talks with his Nepalese counterpart Shishir Karnal in New Delhi, says India and Nepal collaborate closely to maintain security along their open border. Tensions across West Asia escalate as Iran launches ballistic missiles towards U.S. military facilities in Kuwait and Bahrain. And in hockey, Indian men's team lifts Under-18 Asia Cup, beating hosts Japan in Kakamigahara. Indian women's team also clinches bronze. Prime Minister Narendra Modi chaired a meeting today with members of the PM Economic Advisory Council. The Prime Minister and the EAC discussed various ideas and measures to further boost India's economic growth in times of global turmoil. In a social media post, the Prime Minister said they deliberated on a wide range of issues relating to India's economic transformation and long-term development priorities. They also shared perspectives on adding more momentum to the reforms journey and ensuring ease of living as well as ease of doing business. The Economic Advisory Council is an independent body that gives advice to the Government of India, specifically to the Prime Minister on economic and related issues. Besides the EAC members, two principal secretaries to the Prime Minister, Dr. P.K. Mishra and Shaktikanta Das, also attended the meeting. The centre has introduced standard pack sizes for edible oils under the legal metrology framework, bringing greater transparency and uniformity to the marketplace. The Ministry of Consumer Affairs, Food and Public Distribution said, under the revised rules, standard pack sizes have been prescribed for major edible oils including palm oil, palmoline, soybean oil, sunflower, mustard, groundnut, sesame and rice bran oil. The approved pack sizes are 200 grams, 500 grams, 1 to 5 kilograms, 15 kilograms and 20 kilograms. The ministry said this will also help consumers make more informed and transparent purchasing decisions. It added that the initiative will also benefit the edible oil industry by bringing greater uniformity in packaging practices. Railway Minister Ashwini Vaishnav has said resolving long-pending railway projects in West Bengal will usher in a new era of railway infrastructure development in the state. Addressing a joint press conference with Chief Minister Shubhendu Adhikari at Navarno in Kolkata, Mr. Vaishnav said 14,205 crore rupees has been allocated to West Bengal in the railway budget for 2026-27. He said 10 Amrit Bharat stations have already been completed in the state, while 9 Vande Bharat Express trains and several Amrit Bharat trains are currently in operation.
1: 60 new generation trains we are planning. In coming 4 to 5 years, these trains will be inducted and Kolkata Metro will get a totally new generation of trains. As the work gets completed on Chingrighatta area, other sections, a lot of improvement will happen in the mobility in Kolkata.
0: In Madhya Pradesh, both the BJP candidates, Party National General Secretary Tarun Chugh and Rajnish Agarwal, filed their nominations for the Rajya Sabha elections today. The nomination papers were submitted before the returning officer at the Bhopal Assembly, senior party leaders, Chief Minister Dr. Mohan Yadav, BJP State President Hemant Khandelwal and Minister Kailash Vijayvargiya were among those present on the occasion. The Congress has fielded former Mandsaur MP Meenakshi Natarajan as its candidate. The last date for filing of nominations for three Rajya Sabha seats from Madhya Pradesh is the 8th of June. President Draupadi Murmu, Vice President C.P. Radhakrishnan and Prime Minister Narendra Modi have expressed grief at the loss of lives in the road mishap in Ferozpur, Punjab today, which claimed 9 lives and injured several others. In a social media post, the Prime Minister has announced an ex gratia of 2 lakh rupees for the next of kin of each deceased and 50,000 rupees for the injured from the Prime Minister's National Relief Fund. The Central Board of Secondary Education, CBSE, has extended the last date for submission of applications for verification of marks and re-evaluation till tomorrow. In a social media post, the board said students can now submit their applications till Sunday midnight. CBSE said the decision has been taken in the interest of students to provide them with additional time to complete the application process. The earlier deadline for submission of applications was till today. Union Minister for Youth Affairs and Sports Mansukh Mandavia today said India's youth are the biggest strength of the country and will play a leading role in realizing the vision of Vikasit Bharat by 2047. Addressing the youth for Vikasit Bharat My Bharat Youth Convention in New Delhi, the minister said My Bharat was created by Prime Minister Narendra Modi as a platform for youth to share their aspirations, ideas and volunteer spirit for nation building. He added that 65% of the country's population is below the age of 35, making India one of the youngest nations in the world.
2: About 65% of the country's population is below the age of 35, which means India is a young nation. To channel the strength and potential of this youth towards the vision of Viksit Bharat, Prime Minister Narendra Modi has launched and implemented various initiatives and schemes.
3: Narendra Modi ji ne kara hai.
0: Union Minister of State for Communications and Rural Development, Dr. Pema Sani Chandrasekhar, today inaugurated the Samriddhi Kendram at Narakoduru village in Andhra Pradesh's Guntur district, marking a major step towards rural digital transformation. The centre has been established under the central government's BharatNet Udyami initiative. With this, Narakoduru has become the

0: granted various initiatives and schemes.
1: Narendra Modi ji ne kara hai.
2: Union Minister of State for Communications and Rural Development, Dr. Pemasani Chandrasekhar, today inaugurated the Samriddhi Kendram at Narakoduru village in Andhra Pradesh's Guntur district, marking a major step towards rural digital transformation. The centre has been established under the central government's Bharat Net Udyami initiative. With this, Narakoduru has become the third village in India and the first in the Telugu states to host the integrated rural development model. The Samriddhi Kendram brings together 11 essential service sectors under one roof, like health screening, telemedicine, soil testing, skill development programs, high-speed internet and free Wi-Fi, among others. This is Akashwani giving you the news. For quick news updates round the clock, follow us on our X handle at AIR News Alerts. And for details of stories and more, log on to our website www.newsonair.gov.in and download News on AIR app. Welcome back. You're with us on the news at 9. External Affairs Minister Dr. S. Jaishankar has said India and Nepal collaborate closely to maintain security along their long and uniquely open border, and the two countries have always stood by each other in times of need. In his opening remarks during a meeting with his Nepalese counterpart Shishir Karnal in New Delhi this evening, Dr. Jaishankar said India and Nepal share a very special relationship.
3: Collaborate closely to maintain security our long and uniquely open border. Our two countries have always stood by each other in times of need. In the wake of the ongoing crisis in West Asia, the Middle East, we have ensured uninterrupted fuel supplies to Nepal. The importance accorded to this relationship by both sides has only

0: suffered another setback after an Israeli airstrike targeted a Lebanese military vehicle on the southern Lebanon. Diplomatic efforts aimed at controlling hostilities have come under increasing pressure as military exchanges continue across multiple fronts. U.S. President Donald Trump has claimed that sustained operations have significantly reduced Iran's missile capabilities, a claim that is rejected by Iran. Vinod Kumar for Akashwani News from Dubai.
1: Pakistan Tehreek-e-Insaf, PTI party, has accused the Pakistan government of denying legal and constitutional rights to former Prime Minister Imran Khan and his wife Bushra Bibi, also alleging that the couple is not receiving adequate medical care. Imran Khan and Bushra Bibi are imprisoned in connection with multiple corruption cases. Speaking at a press conference, PTI leader and Khyber Pakhtunkhwa minister Shafi Jan claimed that Khan and his wife have been prevented from meeting relatives and party members. In sports news, in hockey, Indian men's team has lifted the Under-18 Asia Cup for the third time, thrashing hosts Japan 4-1 in the final in Kakamigahara today. For India, Ashish Purti starred with a hat-trick as skipper Ketan Kushwaha scored the other goal. Meanwhile, the Indian women's team clinched bronze, beating South Korea 3-0. Prime Minister Narendra Modi has congratulated the Indian men's under-18 hockey team on winning the Asia Cup 2026. In a social media post, Mr. Modi said the team displayed exceptional skill and teamwork throughout the tournament, culminating in a memorable victory in the final. The Prime Minister also congratulated the Indian women's under-18 hockey team on securing the bronze medal at the Under-18 Asia Cup 2026. In football, India thrashed Bangladesh 3-1 to clinch a record-extending 6th SAF Women's Championship 2026 title at Margao, Goa today. Pyari Chasha, Linda Concerto and Sanfida Nongrum scored a goal each for India, while Rituparna Chakma netted the lone goal for Bangladesh. In the World Yogasan Sports Championship 2026, India's Rohan Taide won the gold medal at Ahmedabad today. He accomplished this achievement in the boys' sub-junior artistic single competition. So far, India has won a total of 7 medals, including 6 gold, in this world-class yoga competition. In chess, 19-year-old Savita Srivastava has won the 2026 Women's Asian Individual Chess Championship in Ulaanbaatar, Mongolia. With this win, she also secured qualification for the 2027 FIDE Women's World Cup. In the one-off cricket test against Afghanistan, India ended day one with a score of 368 for 3 in their first innings at stumps in New Chandigarh. Centuries from KL Rahul and captain Shubman Gill put the hosts in a strong position. In tennis, 8-seeded Mira Andreeva of Russia won her maiden Grand Slam title after getting the better of Maya Swalinska of Poland in straight sets in the women's singles final of the French Open. It was a dominant display by the 19-year-old, defeating Swalinska 6-3, 6-3 to secure a memorable victory. The India Meteorological Department, IMD, has forecast heavy to very heavy rainfall over coastal Karnataka, Kerala and Mahe tomorrow. Heavy rainfall conditions are expected over most parts of northeast India, interior Karnataka, Goa, Tamil Nadu, Puducherry and the Andaman and Nicobar Islands for the next 2 days. And now before we end the bulletin, the headlines once again. Prime Minister Narendra Modi holds meeting with the Economic Advisory Council, reviews country's economic transformation and long-term development priorities. Centre introduces standard edible oil pack sizes to enhance transparency and promote uniform packaging practices. External Affairs Minister S. Jaishankar holds talks with his Nepalese counterpart Shishir Karnal in New Delhi, says India and Nepal collaborate closely to maintain security along their open border. Tensions across West Asia escalate as Iran launches ballistic missiles towards U.S. military facilities in Kuwait and Bahrain. That is all in the news at 9. Good night.

0: Good evening, listeners. You are tuned into the FM Rainbow service of Akashwani, broadcasting on 105.4 megahertz. My name is Velma. It's 17 minutes past 9. This show is called Best of the Week, and we heard some info there about one of the best nightingales, or rather the nightingale of Goa. We call her Lorna. And now for some info on the nightingale of India, L for Lorna, and now it's L for Lata Mangeshkar. This little bit of info is by Bhau, and the previous one was by Usha Naik.
1: जी हाँ दोस्तों, हमारी लता दीदी एक महान गायक कलाकार, संगीत स दस का संगीत विश्वाचे आधिपत्य गाजवी हिंदी चित्रपट सृष्टीतली ख्यातनाम गायिका पद्मभूषण विजेती लता मंगेशकर।

That's right, Goa. You heard the frequency 105.4 megahertz FM Rainbow. And as mentioned earlier, my name is Velma. The show is called Best of the Week, where we update you with the best news that happened this week and the best music too that was featured here on our channel. That's 105.4 megahertz. And I don't know what sort of a day you've had. I've had a really pleasant one, not too much of drama as usual. But the rain earlier, well, this week was playing hide and seek, and perhaps one could not really be sure whether it was a still summer or monsoon. At some point in Margao, it was dry. But if you're driving from Margao to Panjim or vice versa, it was totally crazy with heavy rains. Or you go to Poruri, it was dry. And in certain parts of Donnapaula too, it was dry. And some other patches, yes, it was raining like crazy. So on such days, perhaps we can just smile and sing a line from the next song that I have here for us. The line that says, "Your smile is like a breath of spring. Your voice is soft like summer rain."

Oh yeah, Goa. One sport that requires a whole lot of running is football, and India's wait for a FIFA World Cup appearance continues, but the 2026 tournament will still carry a distinct Indian connection and something that we can really look forward to. Now, the expanded 48-team World Cup, co-hosted by the United States, Canada and Mexico, which begins in a couple of days from now on, 11th of June, is something that everyone's looking forward to because it's the largest edition in the competition's history. India, however, will not be among the participants, and after finishing third in Group A of the second round of the AFC qualifiers behind Qatar and Kuwait and failing to advance to the next stage, and this extends a long-standing absence from football's biggest tournament. India famously qualified for the 1950 FIFA World Cup after all of their Asian qualifying rivals withdrew, but the All India Football Federation ultimately pulled the team out before the tournament began. And since then, the Indian men's national team has never appeared at a FIFA World Cup tournament. And yet, while the Blue Tigers, as they're called, will not be traveling to North America, Indian heritage will still be represented on the global stage through several players.

set to feature four other nations, right from New Zealand and Australia to Qatar and DR Congo. A small but significant group of footballers with Indian roots are preparing to compete at the biggest tournament in the sport. One, Sarpreet Singh, representing New Zealand, amongst the most recognizable Indian origin players at the tournament, is the New Zealand midfielder Sarpreet Singh. The 27-year-old was born in Wellington to parents from Jalandhar, Punjab, and has long been regarded as one of New Zealand's most technically gifted midfielders. And Singh first rose to international attention when Bayern Munich signed him in 2019 after impressing for Wellington Phoenix. And we have another player, Tahsin Mohammad Jamshed, one of the youngest players with Indian roots heading to the World Cup. He's the Qatar winger, and he is... born in Doha, of course. He's on June 16th, 2006. This 19-year-old is a son of Jamshed and Shaima, who moved to Qatar from Kannur, Kerala in 1996. And while his parents are still working in Qatar, he is representing the Qatar. He's a part of the Qatar squad. We also have another player. That's Australia squad. It contains a player with strong South Asian roots in Melbourne, Victory winger Nishan Velupillai, and this is a 25-year-old young chap born in Melbourne on 7th of May 2001. His dad is from Malaysia with Sri Lankan Tamil heritage, while his mother Julian is Anglo-Indian. And the fourth is another player carrying Indian ancestry into the tournament is DR Congo midfielder Samuel Motusami, and he is a 29-year-old born in Paris, France, to a Congolese mother and an Indo-Guadeloupean father whose family traces its roots to the Tamil community. Now, these four are the ones that everybody's talking about. There's also one player who deserves an honorable mention, who came close to a World Cup place but ultimately missed out on the final squad. He is the defender Niall Mason, born in Brighton, England, to an Indian mother. Mason was included in Qatar's preliminary World Cup squad, and after playing in England earlier in his career, he moved to Qatar and currently represents Qatar SC. And I've got to tell you that it's 9:33. I'm going to move over to a track here done by an artist who's many a times sung and toured around in France. If you love to listen to her, Olivia Dean is her name. Doing a track a little slow, not the football types, but you will enjoy this track. And after this one, I'll tell you something very special.

Well, he is definitely a man now and not a child anymore. I think if anybody is a man-child, then you perhaps keep repeating the same mistakes in life, isn't it? You time to grow up. Well, and to talk about person who is no more a child right now is the 26-year-old Diego Mirelis da Costa, born on 19 September 1999, a professional footballer who plays as a goalkeeper for Portugal. Yeah, why am I talking about him? Because, yes, Jordi. This is something really interesting that caught my eye, besides the four players that I mentioned having some Indian touch to them. There is one here with Goan ancestry. Yes. Goan ancestry of this Diego Costa has Goan ancestry, and he's playing in the FIFA World Cup, which is starting next week. He is the starting goalkeeper for Portugal. How is he connected to Goa? In fact, not just Goa. If anyone from the north of Goa, Bardes and Aldana are tuned in, then please listen to this. Okay, now Diego Costa's grandfather, Augusto da Silva Costa, was born in Aldana, Goa, when his father was a Portuguese immigrant here, and presently he lives in Evernand, Switzerland. Diego's father, Francisco Costa, and mother, Armanda Mirelis, they live in Portugal. And Diego himself was born in Switzerland. He relocated to Portugal in 2006. How happy do you think I felt reading this little bit of info? Really very interesting, right? And wishing all the teams playing for FIFA all the very best, especially Portugal. I think this is something that we can do for them. Time to get your jerseys out. Keep them ready, maybe. Starting next week, I remember gifting one to somebody about a couple of years ago, December 1st, 2021. I rather wanted to gift. That never happened. It's still lying somewhere in the cupboard. Got about 19 minutes before we listen to the news in Hindi.

been 15 minutes to go. The time, of course, 9:45. Special time to play a special love song. Definitely going to get the tempo right down for all of us. A bit of Bill Withers coming up for us. Not sure whether he loved football, but I have something else to talk to you about right after this track.

one who is really, really making Goa very proud is none other than the Goan filmmaker Sainath S. Uskai a couple of days ago in New York, USA. Produced by acclaimed filmmaker Bharat Bala under Virtual Bharat in association with HCL Enterprise, Y was honored at one of North America's oldest and most respected festivals dedicated to Indian independent cinema. The New York Indian Film Festival is known for showcasing some of the most significant voices in contemporary South Asian filmmaking and has served as an important global platform for emerging and established filmmakers alike. Y is a story of the last four Y singers in India belonging to a Muslim nomadic community from Kutch. The film celebrates this unique musical form while focusing on the community's efforts to pass on the legacy to future generations. And the recognition that Y has got right now at the New York Film Festival is really something great, dear listeners. It's because this is a festival, of course, that is so well known, and it celebrates award-winning films and also highlights the global resonance of stories emerging from various filmmakers. What I do have for all of us is a track that has been personally requested by Sainath himself. He is tuned in to us from Mumbai. And Sainath, this is your pick. Hey there, Delilah.

With just 5 minutes to go, of course, Hey There Delilah went out to the very famous cine artisan of Goa, as he's called, the Goan filmmaker, director and visual storyteller, whose documentary Why has just won an award at the New York Indian Film Festival. Saina Tuskaikar, that one was, of course, your choice. Kind of on a similar beat, mood, tempo. Oh, the very famous Swedish group ABBA for us. Fernando.

That is exactly the name I want to talk about. Fernando Martins de Bulhoes is his name. He was born really rich, and that is his original name. And he wanted to be a missionary to the Moors in Morocco, but later he was very sick and he had to sail. He was forced to sail back home to Portugal, and a massive storm blew his ship off course, washing him ashore in Sicily, that's Italy. And this accidental detour led him to eventually become one of the most celebrated preachers in Europe. Who am I talking about? That one saint every Goan runs to when you lose something. I'm talking about Saint Anthony of Padua. He is the one we celebrate his novenas these days, with the feast being on the 13th of June.

You're tuned into 105.4 megahertz FM Rainbow. My name is Velma. This is the Phone In Request program. And with the monsoons right round the corner, a very simple question. Pao Silo? Yep, the rains are right around here. Perhaps from 8th June, we're going to have a downpour of the rains. So Pao Silo, how do you feel? As simple as that, Pao Silo. How do you feel? Say hi to me on 838-007-1054 for a live chat on air.

8 minutes past 10. The show is a phone-in request program wherein you say a hello to me and answer a very simple question. And the question is this time, Paus Ailo, yes, the rains are right around the corner. How do you feel? A very simple one. The answer can be as long as you wish. The number to send me a message is 838-007-1054. I will call you using a landline number and then we can do a song of your choice. Here's something I am hoping, if you love to think positive and you believe in manifestations, then this is something that we may be listening to or wanting to sing the next week.

I don't want to get undressed for a new person all over again, or I don't want to kiss someone else's neck and have to pretend it's yours instead. Those are the lyrics of the track that we are listening to in the background on by Sombro, Undressed.

Yeah, just kid, you could say, someone who is as young as 19 ended up writing lyrics like this has kind of stunned me. Lyrics like, I don't

Undressed, done by Sombro for all of us. 14 minutes past 10, if you're wondering what's happened to the messages and the callers. Yeah, that's going to happen all back to back for all of us. Julie Silveira, Anthony Fernandez, Celine Ribello, Merlin from Panjim. I'm going to start calling all of you right now back to back, and we can have a chat on air. Hopefully, hoping that you all agree to get on air, and you can keep the answers ready to how do you feel that the rains are right around the corner, or like in Konkani, we say, Paus Ailo. How do you feel? You want to speak in Konkani? Go ahead and do that. In the meantime, Lenny Kravitz.

0: Well, some of the best listeners are also tuned in to us, 19 minutes past 10, and we have Anthony from Marna Siolim. Hi, Anthony.
1: Hi, good evening, Velma.
0: Good evening, Anthony. Good to hear you.
1: Nice to hear you. Gorgeous voice.
0: Thank you so much, Anthony.
1: Every Saturday I talk to you. It's a great pleasure talking to you.
0: And I wait every Saturday to get to the radio station after after usually kind of crazy week, or sometimes not so crazy, but yeah. Tell me, Anthony, the question is very simple. Paus Ailo, and how do you feel?
1: Paus Ailo, ani jivak shisho baglo.
0: Okay.
1: Kar to uzo petlo lo.
0: That's right, Anthony. Sarke uzo petlo lo. Yes. So is it...
1: Now it's good relief I'm getting now.
0: So is it pouring in Siolim? How
1: heavy now. Presently.
0: Oh, okay. Yeah. Heavy rains. So you're...
1: Yeah, and giving relief also.
0: True. That's nice to hear. But it's like, I couldn't make tell me one thing. Siolim is very famous for the Sant Anton novenas and feast, right?
1: Yes.
0: Do you also have any tradition of Fator Matar Dorun Waspache, praying for the rains?
1: Yeah, if there was earlier when in 70s, when I was young, when I came from Bombay, I remember there was no rain.
0: Okay.
1: And then Fator Matar Dorun Galun Hami. We had gone on the hill, and then immediately it rained the third or second day.
0: We used to do it in our village too. Right from the chapel till it's Khojwe, of course. So from the chapel to the Khojwe fort that's there, that's built by Adil Shah, where people would walk with stones on their head. And pai mazo sangtalo ki gara putun yoncha adi paus pottalo mudon. Am I right? Yeah.
1: Very true. Very true.
0: Yes. So tell me, Anthony. Tell me this one, Anthony. Yeah. Oh God. Good Lord. Yeah. I was talking about Sant Anton and I got mixed up with your name. So are you named after Saint Anthony, by the way?
1: Pardon?
0: Are you named after Saint Anthony?
1: Yeah, okay. My name is Anthony. I'm so proud of my parents, keep this name. And I have a lot of affection for Saint Anthony and receive a lot of miracles.
0: Same here.
1: Chole to Sant Anton is very powerful. Very powerful. And for the Navinas, my God, full, all the everything any father has put outside also,
0: Yeah, I hope you're not around. I hope you're not around any radio set because I'm getting a feedback.
1: No. I don't have. I'm on the WhatsApp.
0: Okay. Fine. Yeah. Okay, Anthony. So, yes, I will come. I will try to make it to Siolim.
1: At least once.
0: I will.
1: And if you come, I hope I'll meet you at least.
0: I will give you a call if I come.
1: Yes.
0: So, what song can I do for you, Anthony?
1: My Love Is As Solid As a Rock by Jimmy Cliff. I have not heard that song. Nice song.
0: You've not heard it? Oh my gosh. It's
1: For a long time. I've not heard it.
0: Oh, okay. For a long time.
1: On the radio.
0: Oh, okay. It's lovely. I love to sing this song too because it's got some nice lyrics and, sing it sometimes. Oh, it keeps going on. My love is solid as a rock, honey. As solid as a rock. So, you can sing along too. And I will do it for you right away. A nice old song. So, I hope that many others also enjoy this track. Yeah. Thank you, Anthony.
1: Thanks.
0: Good night.
1: It's a great, immense pleasure talking to you. Bon night.
0: Likewise, bon night. He's not heard this for a long time. Maybe I like this one. Where Jimmy Cliff professes his love to a girl and tells her that his love is as solid as a rock.
2: My love, it's as solid as a rock. I can't stop.
0: The number is 838-007-1054.

And from G.B. Cliff, they're singing that one, My Love Is As Solid As a Rock. Well, mine definitely is, which is why I'm working here till midnight. There is a female artist, or rather a duet here, Susie Quattro and Chris Norman.

10:31 and 17 seconds down. And well, simply the best is the instrumental in the background that you are listening to, dear listeners. And the question running on this edition of the Phone In Request program is, Paus Ailo, and how do you feel? Well, by next week, I'm sure it'll be raining cats and dogs. Hopefully, fingers crossed. And I hope that you are done with all your roofing and cleaning of the garden and everything is set. You've picked up your rainwear shoes and raincoat and all set also for schools. Some which started a few days ago, some starting also on

0: Monday. And talk about rain and lots of rain. It's been raining laurels, really, on great Goans. One was, of course, I mentioned Saina Tuskaikar on the previous show, whose short documentary has won an award at the New York International Film Festival, the documentary named Why. There's another Goan that I have to mention today, who's really been in the news. Goan scientist Dr. Amit Dias, ranked amongst top 5% scientists globally. Yeah, you heard that right. Goan researcher Dr. Amit Dias has been ranked among the top 5% scientists worldwide, bringing global recognition to Goa Medical College and the state, and calling the achievement humbling. He credited years of perseverance, challenges and support behind the milestone. And this prestigious recognition reflects Dr. Amit Dias's outstanding contributions to research in the fields of dementia, healthy aging, mental health, diabetes and public health. And he's done a lot and lot and lot of work. And I thought, being a fellow Aldonkar, a Gaon Bao, if I don't get Dr. Amit Dias on air, shouldn't I? That would be some sort of a sin for me. And hence, I have managed to persuade Dr. Amit Dias just to say a hi, hello to all of us. Hello, Doctor.
1: Hello, Vilma.
0: First of all, Doctor, congratulations.
1: Thank you very much.
0: I am so, so, so happy for you. Being a fellow Aldonkar, my mother's neighbor, your house is so close to my mom's house, and I'm feeling so proud of this achievement.
1: Thank you very much. So all the people of Goa, actually, for the support and the messages that have been coming from morning.
0: Okay. I just saw this a little earlier today, this afternoon. So how do you feel, Doctor, about this achievement? Oh.
1: Yeah, I think I'm quite humbled and pleasantly surprised, I must say. I didn't think I would be anywhere close to the 5% top researchers in the world.
0: Okay.
1: But we all do our work, and I just feel acknowledged that the fact that I'm on the right path, and it encourages me to do more.
0: Definitely,
1: but
0: Doctor.
1: This is not an individual. Yeah, it's not an individual. Acknowledgement that has happened, but it is definitely the team, and I really appreciate the support that I got from my research team, all my co-researchers, my mentors, and Goa Medical College and the government of Goa for the support I've got for the last 25 years that I've working in this research.
0: Wonderful, wonderful, Doctor. And I read a lot of your articles in the newspapers, but for our listeners who are tuned in, could you give them a gist of the work that you do?
1: So my work ranges on a lot of public health concerns, and it initially started off with Alzheimer's disease and dementia, asking the first question, does Alzheimer's disease exist in Goa? And how are carers taking care of people with dementia? And then I felt it was such a big problem that we need to do something for it. And one thing led to another, and we developed an intervention for people with dementia. I also worked in the area of preventing depression in late life. And we developed a program called the ICOPE program, Integrated Care of Older People. So this is some of the work that I have been doing.
0: Okay.
1: And I continue to do.
0: Okay. Nice, nice, Doctor. And fine, we definitely wish you all the very, very best. And I will definitely get you, you know, for a longer interview, perhaps, over here. And wishing you all the very best in all the work that you do once again.
1: Thank you very much.
0: Yes, and thank you for getting on air. It's very difficult to get you, you know.
1: Thank you. Yes, I know that.
0: Yeah, very, very difficult to get you. But yes, thank you so much for this, for your
1: thank
0: precious
1: you.
0: Time.
1: And yes. Hi to all the listeners. Enjoy the rain.
0: Yes, definitely. We will. Oh, wait a minute. Would you like to listen to any song?
1: And
0: I didn't ask you off air, but anything comes to your mind? Any of your favorite numbers?
1: Stand by me.
0: Stand by me. Sure, Doctor. I'll do that. Stand by me.
1: Thank
0: it is for you here. Bye, Doctor. Good night, and enjoy your rest of your evening.
1: Good night.
0: Yeah, that is exactly what you will hear. What a choice, I say, from a fellow Aldone car. Stand by me. Coming up, dear listeners, in just a bit for all of us. In the meantime, if you're wondering what's happening right in the midst of another session here, yes, it's raining laurels here on Aldone cars on Goans. And since the rains are also right around the corner, and the question on this episode is, Paus Ailo, how do you feel? Say a hi to me on 838-007-1054. Remember, the phone-in request program runs only till 11:05 p.m. Once you say a hi, I will call you using our landline number and you get a chance to talk live on air and then ask for a song of your choice.

Well, I'm going to go with the original version of Stand By Me for fellow Aldonkar who's really done Goa very proud, Dr. Amit Dias, who has been really recognized, okay, amongst, or rather ranked among top five scientists globally. Congratulations to him once again. Stand By Me for everyone else tuned in.

0: And here is Celine Ribello. Hello, Celine.
1: Hi, Milna. Good evening.
0: Hey, Celine. Good evening to you and welcome to the show.
1: Welcome. Yes.
0: Yes, I called you a little later today. I had
1: some other texts.
0: Oh, you're there till 12. Super. So, Simple question. Pau Silo, how do you feel, Celine?
1: Wow, Pau Silo, it's a great welcome, Vilma.
0: Mm-hmm.
1: After the scorching heat that we went through all these days.
0: Mm-hmm. Yes.
1: And we thank the Almighty for this lovely rain that we're getting.
0: Yeah. And are you planning to plant a few more trees, plants?
1: Of course. Yeah, already I got some grafted mango plants yesterday.
0: Mango plants? Okay.
1: Then some rose plants. Mm-hmm. Good variety.
0: Okay.
1: Wow, my garden looking so beautiful. And the rain is a welcome for all that.
0: Definitely, it is. It is, Zaline. And any monsoon hobbies do you have? Do you have anything?
1: Monsoon hobbies is just go around checking the plants for all this insects. You know, this rainy season, they come on the plants and
0: yes.
1: all the leaves.
0: Okay, okay.
1: So I have to check. Then put some pesticides.
0: Mm-hmm. Okay.
1: This is required to do. That is in month of August, not now. The rain.
0: Okay. Oh, later on.
1: Month of August.
0: Okay, Celine. Yeah. And what song can I do for you? And who would you like to dedicate that to, Celine?
1: The song is "Have You Ever Seen the Rain?"
0: Okay.
1: By CCR for Judah Boy.
0: Mm-hmm.
1: For my daughter Rachel and Adrian.
0: Okay.
1: For Julie Silvera.
0: All right.
1: She was in Goa.
0: Yes, she has sent me a long message, which I intend to read.
1: Well, I never knew I would have gone to meet her.
0: Oh, I'm sure she's listening to you right now.
1: Yeah, and I know. Then Ranjita and James Pereira.
0: Okay.
1: Ricardo and Maria Norman.
0: Mm-hmm.
1: And my good friend, my sweetie girl.
0: Hey.
1: Behind the mic.
0: Hey, thank you so much, Celine. Thank you so much. So I will do for you, Have You Ever Seen the Rain? Is it okay I do the Bonnie Tyler version just because I stumbled on it?
1: It's okay, no problem. Yeah.
0: Because I'm always fascinated with this particular artist. In fact, her birthday is on Monday, 8th June. So I think I'm going to do a track by her.
1: It's all right.
0: Yeah.
1: So are you coming on, at least during the rain to visit me?
0: I will definitely try to come.
1: I'll give you a big umbrella, okay?
0: Okay, Celine. Thank you for talking to us.
1: Yeah.
0: Yeah. Good night.
1: Okay, Vilma. Bye, me on bye. Good night. Reach out safe.
0: I will, thank you. A woman who always inspires me, Bonnie Tyler.

0: Yep, 10:48 is the time, 27 seconds down, and a song request, a hero goes out to Olivia, tuned into us. Bill Withers in the house, just the two of us.
1: I see the crystal raindrops fall, and the beauty of it all is when the sun comes shining through.

perfect season here to kiss your honey, honey, as long as you're kissing your own honey, your own girlfriend, spouse, whoever it is, not someone else's. Any rabbit in the house, just to enhance the mood right now for all of us. Love a rainy night.

Yep, that's the name of the song requested by George from Donna Paula. He says he loves the Rains. I spoke to him off air. Maybe he'll talk on air live another time. But here's your song, George.

The next song will completely change the mood of this entire show right from 10-5, every song that you were listening to. But here's the deal, okay? The next song is also a hint to what is going to happen tonight from 11:10 till midnight. I won't tell you what's going to happen, but maybe if you listen to the song, or rather the title of the song, you just may realize or understand later on why I played this track. I would like to dedicate this last track to all our listeners. Julie Silveira, thank you for that text. I may try to do that a little later on. She says, hi, Velma, Paus, Ailo. Well, it's just reached Mumbai, but I would really like to listen to this song, Walking in the Rain, she says, by Jim Reeves. I'll try to do that later on. Merlin, thank you for that text that you have sent in to us. Benny Colasso, thank you for that wonderful message that you sent a little earlier on. Quite a long one, but she says she likes to go fishing in the rainy season. And I did play your song, Benny Colasso, I Love a Rainy Night, is what you had asked for. And I've done that track also to George from Donna Paula. Your track is done. Sylvester Rodriguez, thank you for that super duper long message that you've texted us. I'm going to do this last track for all of you. Miley Cyrus in the house. We were good.

0: while you still keep humming the tune in your mind, I'm going to link up with Delhi for the news in English just for 5 minutes. And then we have the show call from our archives, 11:10 till midnight. Stay tuned.
1: This is Akashvani, the news read by Renuka. Prime Minister Narendra Modi today chaired a meeting with members of the PM Economic Advisory Council. The Prime Minister and the EAC discussed various ideas and measures to further boost India's economic growth in times of global turmoil. In a social media post, the Prime Minister said they deliberated on a wide range of issues relating to India's economic transformation and long-term development priorities. They also shared perspectives on adding more momentum to the reforms journey and ensuring ease of living as well as ease of doing business. The Economic Advisory Council is an independent body that gives advice to the Government of India, specifically to the Prime Minister, on economic and related issues. Besides the EAC members, two principal secretaries to the Prime Minister, Dr. P.K. Mishra and Shaktikant Das, also attended the meeting. The centre has introduced standard pack sizes for edible oils under the legal metrology framework, bringing greater transparency and uniformity to the marketplace. The Ministry of Consumer Affairs, Food and Public Distribution said that under the revised rules, standard pack sizes have been prescribed for major edible oils, including palm oil, palm olein, soybean oil, sunflower oil, mustard oil, groundnut oil, sesame oil and rice bran oil. The approved pack sizes are 200 gram, 500 gram, 1 to 5 kilograms, 15 kilograms and 20 kilograms. The ministry said this will also help consumers make more informed and transparent purchasing decisions.

0: edible oils, including palm oil, palmolin, soybean oil, sunflower oil, mustard oil, groundnut oil, sesame oil, and rice bran oil. The approved pack sizes are 200 gram, 500 gram, 1 to 5 kilograms, 15 kilograms, and 20 kilograms. The ministry said this will also help consumers make more informed and transparent purchasing decisions. It added that the initiative will benefit the edible oil industry by bringing greater uniformity in packaging practices. Railway Minister Ashwini Vaishnaw has said that resolving long-pending railway projects in West Bengal will usher in a new era of railway infrastructure development in the state. Addressing a joint press conference with Chief Minister Suvendu Adhikari at Nabarna in Kolkata, Mr. Vaishnaw said that 14,205 crore rupees have been allocated to West Bengal in the railway project for 2026-27. He said 10 Amrit Bharat stations have already been completed in the state, while 9 Vande Bharat Express trains and several Amrit Bharat trains are currently in operation.
1: 60 new generation trains we are planning. In coming 4 to 5 years, these trains will be inducted and Kolkata Metro

0: Nabanna in Kolkata. Mr. Vaishno said that 14,205 crore rupees have been allocated to West Bengal in the railway project for 2026-27. He said 10 Amrit Bharat stations have already been completed in the state, while 9 Vande Bharat express trains and several Amrit Bharat trains are currently in operation.
1: 60 new generation trains we are planning. In coming 4 to 5 years, these trains will be inducted and Kolkata Metro will get a totally new generation of trains. As the work gets completed on Chingrighatta area, other sections, a lot of improvement will happen in the mobility in Kolkata.
0: External Affairs Minister Dr. S. Jaishankar has said India and Nepal collaborate closely to maintain security along their long and uniquely open border, and the two countries have always stood by each other in times of need. In his opening remarks during a meeting with his Nepalese counterpart, Shishir Khanal, in New Delhi this evening, Dr. Jaishankar said India and Nepal share a very special relationship. The External Affairs Minister said the bilateral ties have steadily developed in areas like trade, commerce, investments, energy, development, cooperation, education, disaster response and culture. Mr. Khanal said India is Nepal's most important partner and Nepal has placed highest priority to India. He said Nepal and India are not merely two countries but stakeholders of a proud ancient civilization. He thanked India for fuel and fertilizer supply amid the West Asia crisis. Tensions across West Asia escalated sharply on Saturday after Iran launched ballistic missiles toward United States military facilities in Kuwait and Bahrain, prompting a coordinated air defense response by Gulf states and American forces. According to the U.S. Central Command, Iran fired 7 ballistic missiles following U.S. strikes on Iranian coastal surveillance and radar installations at Keshm Island and Goruk near the Strait of Hormuz. Initial assessments indicated that 6 missiles were intercepted while a 7th failed to reach its target. There were no immediate reports of casualties among U.S. personnel. In tennis, Russian aide seeded Mira Andreeva won her maiden Grand Slam title after getting the better of Maya Szwalanski of Poland in straight sets in the women's singles final of the French Open. And that is the end of this news bulletin.

Until it is the last hour for me before we welcome the next week, a Sunday, and I thought why not do something that everyone can enjoy and relate to. For all the Goenkars, Nees Goenkars, Goenkans, everybody attuned in, yes, you will definitely get to hear of something Goen, coming from a Goan to all the Goans and everyone else here who've considered and made Goa their home. This show goes out to everyone who's a true Goan at heart and would like to keep our Goa clean, green and peaceful, and really love to sing some great songs and love to play their music and dance to their own tunes. That is what this show and this hour is going to be about, not just today, but I'm going to try and do this every Saturday if time permits. Why not, right? I also dedicate this particular show, all the music and everything, to Olivia, who is also perhaps tuned to us. I promised her I'll dedicate this show to her. All the lovely songs, lovey-dovey songs go out to her and her husband too and her family. So most of us believe, many of us believe that Goa is very precious and Goa's flowers have always been here itself. But the flowers of Goa have not. In fact, some of the most beloved flowers shading our balcons, village roads, chapels, temples and old mansions were once complete strangers to this land. How? I will tell you right after this track done by Mari Osmond.

for not only carrying soldiers, priests, spices and silver. Hidden deep in their wooden hulls were tiny stowaways, seeds, cuttings, roots and saplings collected from distant corners of the world. From Brazil came a rebellious climber that would one day conquer every Goan village. And what is that? Today here in Goa we call it the Bougainvillea. The world rather calls it the Bougainvillea, named after the French explorer Louis Antoine de Bougainville. Yet long before his name was attached to the flower, similar colourful varieties had already crossed oceans aboard colonial ships, and nobody knows exactly who planted

For not only carrying soldiers, priests, spices, and silver, hidden deep in their wooden hulls were tiny stowaways, seeds, cuttings, roots, and saplings collected from distant corners of the world. From Brazil came a rebellious climber that would one day conquer every Goan village. And what is that? Today, here in Goa, we call it the Bougainvillea. The world, rather, calls it Bougainvillea, named after the French explorer Louis Antoine de Bougainville. Yet, long before his name was attached to the flower, similar colorful varieties had already crossed oceans aboard colonial ships. And nobody knows exactly who planted the first one, the first Bougainvillea here in Goa, but Goa really fell in love because the flower looked like paper, delicate, weightless, almost unreal, and Goans affectionately called it petroli, believing it resembled tiny colored sheets fluttering in the wind. Soon it was everywhere, climbing over balcons, guarding gateways, wrapping itself around old Portuguese homes like a colorful secret. Then came another flower, or rather another visitor, not exactly a flower, but a promise. And the Portuguese called it Árvore da Felicidade, or rather the Tree of Happiness. Nobody remembers the exact ship that brought it, and nobody remembers the stood two varieties together near their homes. One is a male, one female. More about the flower right after this song, done by another woman who is beautiful as far as a voice is concerned, Roberta Flack.

23 minutes past 11 at night. My name is Velma, and from the archives is the name of the show, and we are going back in time, but the Goan way. Being a Goan here on the hot seat, why should I not touch upon Goa, right? This is what I feel. My little Goan Balkan here, my little Goan hour that I dedicate to every Goan tuned into us, and all Goan lovers, or lovers of Goa rather, tuned into us. And we are talking about something that smells sweet to us and looks beautiful too, the Goan flowers. Where have they come from? And we were talking about the Arvor, the Felicidad. One male, one female. That's how that tree is. It's called the Tree of Happiness. And a strange belief was born when Goans planted two varieties of this particular plant in their house. The Goans believed that when the Arvor of the Felicidad was planted, happiness itself would settle over there. So today you find this little tree of happiness silently in courtyards, watching generations come and go. The invasion, though, was far from over. So from Madagascar arrived the fiery Gulmohar. For every May, the Gulmohar really explodes into flames without burning. Its scarlet blossoms appear just before the monsoon, and old villagers would look up at the red canopy and usually whisper, "Pausietolo," you know, and as if the tree really knew secrets hidden from

famous words that we used to write on an autograph book when we were children. Not sure whether the present generation still does that. Roses are red, violets are blue, and sugar is sweet, but not as sweet as you, or I love you, or something like that. Some rhyming word to end the autograph is what we would write, at least in my school days. And it's so sweet to listen to Gentleman Jim sing those same words in that particular song. Matching that same beat is another man for us. If you've ever danced with a stranger, maybe this would make a little sense. Husbands, wives, spouses, lovers tuned in, go ahead, pick up your partner and dance to Strangers in the Night. Strangers.

hoping you get to dance with someone you love, surrounded by lots of flowers around you. What do you say, dear listeners? All right, I have 29 minutes more before I bid adieu to you. So I've been telling you about all the Goan flowers, or rather, the flowers that we now believe are Goan. They actually arrived in Goa, most of them, not all. Most of them arrived here in Goa through from various countries, and Goa changed them. Goa gave them a name, their own name, and foreign plants actually became Goan symbols, Brazilian climbers became village landmarks, American flowering trees became wedding backdrops, yes, Portuguese garden plants became family heirlooms, people of different faiths, Catholics' homes planted them, Hindu homes planted them, rich homes planted them, poor homes planted them, and the flowers

sesame flower that really pops along roadsides during the rains. And we have some which are garden blooms. They bloom throughout the year, like the kevra. The kevra is the fragrant elongated flowers found along the coast, primarily used in traditional Goan kitchens and rituals. We have the ishora, that is clusters of bright red, orange or pink star-shaped flowers, commonly found in courtyard gardens. And I have spoken much about roses.

Konkani names for the flowers or the names of flowers that we know in English, yeah, it's good to know what they are called in Konkani, because sometimes we ourselves, being Goans, we are lost. We know the name either in Konkani or in English, but not both. Like beehive ginger is actually Alianche Fulan. And we have Alianche, Ale, you know, Ale. So Alianche Fulan, beehive ginger. Blue water lily is Neel Kamal, but I've not heard much of Neel Kamal. But buttercups are definitely Kupan Ful. Ful is flower, of course, in Konkani. Betel nut flowers are the Bingar. Bluebell Barlaria is the Gorati or the Kotla. We have Petrola, which is, of course, our Bougainvillea. Bombax Seba, which is Savrinchi Fula, and those are the beautiful flowers. Various words for various flowers, various ways of calling them or naming them in Konkani, just the way we have them in English. In 5 minutes, I will say goodbye to you. Enjoy the last few minutes with me, Velma.

blooms in its own time, they say. And you are, that can be also considered metaphorically, so you can bloom at your own pace and time in life. Time for me, Velma, to sign off. Thank you so much, listeners, for being with me right through this evening from 9:15 p.m. onwards. You take care of yourselves. God bless us all. I'll be back with you on next Saturday at 9:15 itself. Take care of your spell, especially when you're driving. Remember, we remind you about that. I believe driving and getting